grace of God. He came in my need and came in my distress. Come on. When I was a wretch undone, his grace showed up and showed out. I got to blame it on grace. Grace has a name.

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We ask right now, God, that you just shower down your blessing and your anointing over their minds.

0: God. Amen. Today. And, the book of Acts has certainly been enlightening. Amen. And each and every time that we go through this book, I mean, there's so many wonderful, wonderful things that we always get from it. Amen. And so we're going to be looking at Acts chapter 18. Mm-hmm. Acts chapter 18. So we're going to ask that you get your word out, whether you're using your phone, your Bible, or whatever that you have. And we ask that you join us in reading this. So we love for people to read for themselves while we are going through this, if you can. If you're driving, we understand. If you're listening by way of Live 365 right now, Praise, PRAIZZ, right now, Praise Radio, we say hello to you. If you're watching us by way of YouTube Live, our Acclaim Ministries International YouTube Live channel, or if you are watching us right here on Facebook Live or Twitch Live, we say hello to you as well. And we certainly welcome you to the Acclaim Ministries International Bible Study and Prayer. So as I mentioned, we're going to be taking a walk through Acts chapter 18. And let's see what God has to say to us. I mean, you know, because we've been learning about the missionary journey of Paul and Silas, and you know, the things that they were encountering, it's exciting to see how that they maintained their faith and did not let the enemy stop them from doing what God intended for them to do. And that's very important. It speaks volumes to us today to not give up on anything that you have your hands to do, that you know that God is, you know, put into your heart and your spirit. If God has placed you somewhere, and there are things that you need to be doing, amen, and do it all in the faith of the Lord. Amen. You know, you know, we know that the one who winneth souls is wise. And you ought to be led by the Spirit as you, you know, go out and talk to different people, whether you meet people at the grocery store, or whether you just talk to somebody in the parking lot, or you know, perhaps where you get your hair done at, or where you get your nails done at, or perhaps maybe somebody that you met inside Home Depot or one of the arts and crafts places, or wherever you may meet somebody, and God opens the door on your job. Amen. If you know, and wherever he opens the door for you to minister to someone, amen, don't hesitate to do that. Amen. Because you never know how you would touch somebody's life, or what somebody is going through with or dealing with, and that can, you know, touch their life. Perhaps they may be on the brink of doing something that they shouldn't do. And it, you know, as God leads you to speak to them, you know, you can prevent something from happening just by your words. Amen. And being obedient to what God has for you. So,
1: amen. That is so,
0: yes.
1: So good. That is so true, Dr. C. Amen. Because a lot of people need somebody that they can just listen to and get a better understanding of the word of God. And sometimes people are going through some hard times. You know, they need somebody to minister to them. They need somebody that know Christ to minister to their hearts, because so many people have lost a lot of things. So many people don't have loved ones to talk to. And then you may find some folks that may have a mental illness but just need somebody to guide them to the right direction to get some help. Amen. And, you know, and the Lord said, pray for them. Amen. And we must. Our job is to pray for one another. Amen. Because the Lord told us, one of his commandments, to love you one another as he have loved us. So we are saying that we are disciples for Christ. We have to understand. We have to go out, you know, and minister to those. Somebody might be in your presence that God may sit there right before your eyes for you to minister to them, because they've been lost. But now when you put that word in their hearts, they can find themselves getting a little closer to God. And that means a lot when you can minister to people and they're listening to you. Amen. So I just thank God that we're able with our ministry that we can reach out and be a help to the saints of God, to let them know that we're here for them, to let them know that we're strictly by the word of God. We don't try to sweeten nothing up. We just go strictly by the word of God, because the word of God is powerful. Amen. Nothing we can do to add to the word. We just follow God's will through the word of God. Amen. And be in his presence and let others know. You know, some folks don't read. Some folks may not know how to read. But when you can speak to them and they have questions about who God is in their life or what they're dealing with, some people have a suicide attempt. And you have to know how to minister to those that are really going through something, you know. So it's not enough of us that caring about others that need to have someone to talk to them. You know, just don't look at them like they done lost their minds, you know. Because God is going to protect us, amen, because he put us on a job. We have a job working for the Lord, amen, and to continue to watch over our loved ones. You know, you can't save everybody, but you can be there to minister to them. Maybe they will catch on to the word of God. And so I just thank God, you know, because our testimony is the thing that we have been through, the COVID and other things, being hit by automobiles, and be able to get up and preach the word of God, you know, as you've been raised up by the anointing of God to let somebody know. Your testimony is to give God the glory, amen, for what he have done in your life. Because there are so many people, they talk about themselves but don't talk about God. They don't say, if it wasn't for the Lord, I wouldn't be here, or I want to give thanks and honor to God. Even God loves that when we recognize him and give him the glory for what he's done in our life. And that's what we need to do, start really speaking to God ourselves and thanking him for the journey that we all have been through. Because look at, they say God ain't through with you yet. You still got more to go.
0: Amen. Amen. So as we get into the word, we know that Acts chapter 17, when we left off with Acts chapter 17, we understand that Paul was speaking to some of the philosophers there in mm-hmm. Athens. And as a result of that, he was brought before a particular council there. And in ministering to the council, you know, there was some disruptions, amen, mm-hmm. because, you know, people didn't want to hear and didn't want to accept. But then you had some that did. And so souls were delivered and saved and blessed there yeah. as well. But, you know, we know the enemy was not happy about that. Never. And so, you know, that created a lot of disturbances. So as we continue on in Acts chapter 18, it says verse 1. Now we're reading from the NIV version. It says, after this, Paul left Athens and went to Corinth. There he met a Jew named Aquila, a native of Pontus, who had recently come from Italy mm-hmm. with his wife Priscilla, because Claudius had ordered all the Jews to leave Rome. Mm. Oh, wow. So, you know, you might ask, well, why did, you know, Emperor Claudius want all of the Jews to leave Rome? Where there was pretty much some social unrest and disturbances with the early Christians. You know, as we mentioned, there was already disturbances there in Athens when Paul was trying to teach about Jesus Christ right. to those who were philosophers. And, you know, as a result, you had people that just wanted to create some disturbances anyway, because they didn't want the word of Jesus Christ to be spread mm-hmm. into those areas. So they created animosity. And so there was a lot of challenges that was faced there. The Roman authorities were trying to, you know, do their thing, when they were conflicting with the religious and ethnic groups within that empire. Mm-hmm. And so so it brought a real complex relationship between Romans and the Jewish community during this period of time. And so you know, this was, you know, he wants to say that he was trying to maintain the peace, but we all know that You know, that didn't mean you have to throw the Jews out of where they were. But this was something that was going on, okay? And so we're not going to get too much into that, but we're going to move forward. So they decided to, you know, have the Jews leave Rome, you know, to expel the Jews out of Rome. Mm. Get them out, kick them out, you got to go. And so Paul went to go see this man Aquila and his wife Priscilla. And because he was a tent maker as they were, he stayed and worked with them. Now, if anybody say you don't have to work, you ain't got to do this, you ain't got to do that. Paul himself put his hands to the plow and he worked. He was a tent maker, the same as what Aquila and Priscilla. And it says here that he was a tent maker, just like they were. And so he stayed and worked with them. And so, you know, this is how the missionary journey was supported, by the work of their hands, as well as by contributions that came from Jerusalem and, of course, from the newly formed churches. And so, but the thing to note here is that Paul worked. You know, and the Bible tells us that if a man don't work,
1: he don't eat.
0: Amen. And so let's talk about mankind, period. Okay. Mm-hmm. And so we know that we have to do things. We just can't expect things to just drop in our lap and we don't have to do anything, you know. And even the scripture lets us know that faith without works is dead and vice versa. So we know that we have to do something. We know that we got to put our hands together. We know that we got to work toward the things that we're attempting to do in the body of Christ, because, you know, God wants to see you being diligent. He wants to know that your heart and soul is in it and that you're willing to work. So it's a work in progress, not for somebody to sit back and just, you know, just get a free ride. Mm-hmm. You don't do anything. You know, you sit back, you know, you know, invest in all the clothing that you want to invest in or whatever. But when Christ comes back, he ain't coming back for none of the clothes. Mm-hmm. He's not coming back for none of the furniture. He's not coming back for none of the material things. He's coming back for a church spiritually, okay, without spot or blemish.
1: And you know, as you was saying that about the Romans putting the Jews out, they want to be there, kick them out. It's kind of going on something like today when certain people are here and they trying to put them out of the country. You know, so we have to look at some things that the Bible speaks about. I mean, there's nothing new under the sun. I say that all the time because you'll see the same thing happening now to different people.
0: Mm-hmm.
1: They're putting them out of the United States, you know, and we're supposed to be the land of the free. Amen. It's supposed to be where everybody can come together as one.
0: Mm-hmm.
1: But you have others that are trying to say, you're not like us. Get out, you know. And that's how this is, you know. They're not like us. Why are they here? Put them out, you know. So we have to understand that the same thing happened then is happening now.
0: That's right.
1: You know, we got to use wisdom and understand that if we pay attention to the word of God, that God is speaking to us every day. He's showing us things every day, how the world is and how things are going on. And I just pray that everybody notice that, you know. And so we got to get our minds right and understand, because everywhere that Paul and all the apostles went, every town they went to, there was some disturbance. There was somebody heckling. There was somebody trying to say that they was not teaching the right way. They was everywhere they went, they always had somebody that was even throw stones and wanted to beat them up, wanted to just kick them out. You know, and so we freedom is supposed to be for everybody. Amen. And so we're not here to just throw people out or throw stones at them or whatever. But we look at we look at today, what's going on. They're throwing stones. They're lying on people. They're doing things not of God, of God's people. So we have to, as we get into the book of Acts, because it's a very interesting book. It tells you about how everybody came on one accord, amen. And that's how we should live our life, on one accord, because we all are one in the body of Christ. But you have those that's been lying to the people for so long, so when the real word comes in, they want to cause a disturbance and saying that these guys are not who they say they are. Y'all need to follow us. That it came up against sorcerers, witchcraft. They came up against all of that because they was teaching the word of Christ. They was teaching about the Holy Spirit. They was, and then people was coming because they wanted to receive the Holy Spirit. They heard about the healing. They heard about the deliverance. They heard about what's going on when these apostles and the disciples was coming to each city. They would always come and a crowd would show up. And when the crowd show up, then there's the jealous demon, because they don't want the people to be changed. Mm-hmm. They don't want the people to find the realness of who Jesus was or what was going on. And they heard about it, so they wanted to find out for themselves. But, you know, when you go to different places, people don't want you to be a part of the real deal, because God's going to show up and show out.
0: Mm. Amen, amen. So let's go to verse 5. Now, for the sake of anyone just joining in or just chiming in, we are in Acts chapter 18, mm-hmm. amen, the NIV version is what we're reading from, okay? So verse 5 says, when Silas and Timothy came from Macedonia, Paul devoted himself exclusively to preaching, testifying to the Jews that Jesus was the Messiah. Mm-hmm. But when they opposed Paul and became what? Abusive. He shook out his clothes in protest and said to them, your blood be upon your own heads. I am innocent of it. From now on, I will go to the Gentiles. So Paul wasn't playing around. Paul was very serious. And he was, you see where it says when Silas and Timothy came to join him from Macedonia, Paul had devoted himself exclusively, giving them special time mm-hmm. to teach and to testify about the good news of Jesus Christ. And he took that time out of his day. He took that time out of his schedule to make sure that he specifically taught them himself, amen, mm-hmm. so that they will get a better understanding. But then it said they began to come up against Paul. They began to become abusive. Now, see, mm-hmm. you know, now, now God, now we understand that they experienced a lot of things during that time, the early church. They were, right. they were, you know, put into prisons and they were beaten and stuff like that. Mm-hmm. Amen. But, you know, but Paul, when he saw that they were becoming abusive to him, you don't have to take that. Amen. Right, right. Amen. So just because you're a Christian, you don't have to take anybody's abuse. That's and right. and so Paul just shook off his clothes. And in other words, they say, kick the dust off your feet and keep going. Amen. That's what he did. He wasn't trying to force the issue. He wasn't trying to put it down their throat. He wasn't going to try to just say, hey, I'm going to make you listen. He wasn't trying to argue with them. Amen. And he just said, okay, well, the blood is on your own head. You don't want to hear it.
1: Hey,
0: but
1: I'm
0: guess what?
1: Here.
0: I'm out of here.
1: Yeah.
0: There's no blood on my hands
1: right.
0: because why? Because I brought it to you.
1: Right.
0: And you rejected it.
1: You refused the word.
0: Amen. So and therefore, you know, I'm going on.
1: And that's been happening with Paul. You know, every time he goes somewhere, they want to disrupt him and dispute what he's saying. Mm-hmm. And he like, hey, look, I'm going to tell it like it is. I'm not going to shut my mouth because I'm here to present the word to you who the Messiah is, who mm-hmm. Jesus, who died for you,
0: right?
1: Who came here. You know, he was making it known. He just mm-hmm. said, hey, I'm not backing down. I'm here to give you something because I've been what? Ordained to do this. I've been assigned mm-hmm. to do this mm-hmm. because God knew there was a lot of people that didn't know. Mm-hmm. And, you know, because of the other people that kept it from them, didn't want them to know because they had their own laws and own rules. You cannot go and learn about who the Messiah is. We have our own rules, our own king and our own mm-hmm. Leader here. So they didn't want the people, the mind to be off them. They wanted to say, hey, look, let's stone these guys. Let's get them up out of here because mm-hmm. they're disrupting what we have taught them. We, you know, and they done lied to the people. They done said all this stuff. But now here come the true men of God to come in to pour the Spirit of God over these people's lives and let them know, hey, you've been missing it And if you don't want to hear it, okay, let me keep it going, you know, and go to the next one. And then I don't have to worry about you because you denied the word of God. You know.
0: That's right. That's right. So Paul, you know, he tried his best. He devoted a lot of time to them. That's what it says. He devoted himself exclusively to preaching. And exclusive means that you have access to
1: attention.
0: Me right here. You got my bona fide attention. Amen. And I'm going to take the time out of my schedule and my day to make sure I minister to you so that you can get it. But they didn't appreciate it. They began to become abusive to him.
1: They got angry.
0: And, you know, getting angry. Maybe they was throwing stuff at him or, you know, whatever it was. But he's like, you know what? The blood is on your own heads. There's no blood on my hands. It's on yours because I'm doing what God told me to do. I'm doing what God has me to do.
1: Some people don't want to receive the word. It's like that today.
0: Oh, right. They don't want to receive it. So if they don't want to receive it, you ain't got to press the issue. You just like, okay, well, you know what? That's just like if you, you know, have some good advice for someone and you know it's good, sound advice. And then you give it to the person or persons and they don't want to receive it and they start rebuttaling you and all this. You know what? Just stop.
1: Right.
0: Just stop. Just stop talking. You don't have to keep on talking. You got to know when to shut it down.
1: That's right. Right.
0: And so just, you know, okay, you know, go on somewhere else or whatever. Or just remove yourself from the from the discussion and go on because you can't make nobody do nothing. People,
1: exactly.
0: People got want to have the desire to be saved, just like some of the ones in Acts chapter 17 and previous chapters. There were many that gave their life to the Lord simply because when they heard Paul the apostle and Silas and some of the other ones ministering the word of God, or when they heard Peter or Barnabas, you know, preaching and teaching, and they believed and wanted to be saved.
1: Amen.
0: And so. You know, so it's a coin toss there, you know, because you're going to have some people will, some people won't. And so you have to know, like, okay, well, if you're not going to, I'm not going to press the issue with you. I'm just going to keep it moving and keep stepping.
1: And,
0: so,
1: and that's when them people are like, oh, man, I should have listened, but it's too
0: late. That's right. That's right.
1: You know, God came to save you, came to for you to receive the word of God. But there are so many people that are in denial because they think about themselves. You know, they want people to acknowledge them and not God. You know, so we go through that. You know, even today we go through that a lot. You know, you can have people come into the church and you give them a word from the Lord and then they begin to like, hey, I'll be back, but you never see them. Isn't that something? And they know that God have told them to come and hear that word. But what they do, they say, I'll be back, but do they come back? No. But, right, you know, you got to keep going. You can't allow that to stop you from teaching the word of God, because there's many, you know, there are many that need to hear the word. And there are many that are thirsting for the word of God. So when God puts you on assignment, don't run from it. Run to it, you know. And say,
0: that's right.
1: And if they don't want to receive it, then, hey, shake the dust off your feet and go to the next level.
0: Amen. That's right. That's right. So and so let's move on. In this passage of scripture here. So Paul said, well, you know, from now on out, I'll just be going and ministering to the Gentiles. So verse 7, then Paul left the synagogue and went next door to the house of Titus Justus, who was a worshiper of God. Crispus, the synagogue leader, and his entire household,
1: believed
0: in the Lord. And many of the Corinthians who heard Paul believed and were baptized. So this is a point of encouragement right here. Because guess what? Where the other ones didn't, folks did. Amen. And so they believed and many of them were baptized. And, you know, and they moved on in their new walk in the Lord.
1: And, you know, some of them was just waiting for a confirmation, you know, to hear,
0: amen,
1: hear from God, to
0: that's
1: feel
0: right,
1: the presence of the Lord. Hey, I've been waiting for this. Now it's coming to me. I'm excited. But then the other ones got jealous and said, want to throw a stone, put them in jail, lock them up, they're lying. But they're standing on the word of God. God will what? Show up and show out.
0: Oh, yes, every time. Okay, so verse 9. One night the Lord spoke to Paul in a vision and said to him, do not be afraid. Keep on speaking, and do not be silent. Mm-hmm. Now, this is speak volumes to us,
1: right?
0: Don't be afraid. Don't let anybody put the fear factor in you. You know, as the scripture says, who did hinder you? Who hindered you from your walk in the Lord?
1: Right.
0: Who hindered you from doing things, that you know you should be doing, you know? So nothing should make us afraid of speaking in Jesus' name, teaching in Jesus' name.
1: Right.
0: The Lord speaks to Paul and say, hey, don't worry about it. Don't be afraid. You keep on doing what you're doing. Don't be silent, for I am with you, and no one is going to attack and harm you because I have many people in this city. Now, we know that on many occasions, Paul and some of the apostles were attacked. Amen.
1: Mm-hmm.
0: But God was letting him know for this particular occasion that don't worry about it. I've got you.
1: Mm-hmm.
0: You know, you won't go in through any of that right here. No one is going to attack and harm you because I have many people in this city. Amen. Mm-hmm. So there were many people. And God says, I got many people in this city. Amen. He had a lot of believers. Amen. That surrounded Paul in prayer, that covered mm-hmm. Paul in prayer. And so God was letting Paul know, don't worry about it. I got you.
1: Right. He had to encourage him, you know, because sometimes you can go someplace.
0: You can get discouraged.
1: You get discouraged. You be like, oh, man. But God said, hey, look, I feel you. I understand how you're feeling, but don't let them discourage you. Just keep going. I got you. I got your back. I got people waiting for you. I got you surrounding. You're covered. You know, and those that God just wants this faith to continue to stay where it is, to even trust him, continue to go forth. You know, how many people you went to different places and look like they don't want you there? You'd be like, Lord, why did you bring me here?
0: Mm-hmm.
1: You know, but sometimes God takes us to places where he wants us to see how people are,
0: mm-hmm.
1: you know, see who's really receiving the word of God, really understanding that God have, you ask God to show mm-hmm. up, and
0: right.
1: when God show right. up, you act like you don't want him to show up, you know, but God is there. Because he promised us he'll never leave us nor forsake us. Amen.
0: Yeah, amen
1: so,
0: to that.
1: So wherever God is, you need to run to it.
0: Mm-hmm.
1: Amen.
0: Amen. Amen. So we find that many of the Corinthians were baptized. They became new believers. They became new creatures in Christ. Amen. Verse 9. One night the Lord spoke to Paul in a vision and said to him, don't be afraid. I'm reading this again, right?
1: Mm, right.
0: Don't be afraid. Keep on speaking and don't be silent. For I am with you and no one is going to attack you because I have many people in the city. So Paul stayed in Corinth for what? A year and a half.
1: Mm-hmm.
0: Teaching them the word of God. Now, this was the thing that a lot of the apostles did.
1: Okay.
0: When they founded churches in certain areas, they stayed with them for a period of time to make sure that they were well-rounded in the word, to make sure they understood the principles of the Bible, mm-hmm. amen, to make sure that they understood how the gifts and all of those things in operation in the church and the order of such things.
1: Yeah.
0: And so, they devoted their time to the care of the churches that were founded.
1: Amen. And somebody would always invite them to come to their house because their family was been praying.
0: Yeah.
1: They were believers. Amen. They've been baptized. And that's how God sets it up. Amen.
0: Mm-hmm.
1: So they were there and they said, no, come with us. We got you. You're covered. My family was waiting for such a time as this.
0: Mm-hmm.
1: They was waiting to hear the word of God. They were waiting. Come into our house. Sup with us. You know, we've been praying. We've been baptized. We're Christians, and we just excited that you guys are here.
0: Mm-hmm.
1: So isn't that something how God will have a ram in the bush?
0: Amen. That's
1: Hallelujah.
0: Right. That's right. Let's look at verse 12. While Gallio was proconsul of Achaia,
1: mm-hmm.
0: the Jews of Corinth made a united attack on Paul.
1: Mm-hmm.
0: Now, these were the unsaved Jews
1: yes.
0: of Corinth, and they made you see how the enemy came together? It said they made a what? A united attack.
1: Okay.
0: So they got together. If folk can get together and do negative stuff, why people can't get together to do something positive?
1: Yeah.
0: It is so difficult for people to get together to do something positive, especially in these days and times. And it's just terrible. I mean, you know, so it's very hard to get people to get to come together to do something positive, but it's so easy to get folks together to do something negative. And so they began to unite together and make an attack on Paul. And look what they did. They brought him to the place of judgment. Mm. So, and said, this man, they charged, is persuading persuading the people to worship God in ways contrary to the law. So in other words, they're trying to hold on to the law. Mm-hmm. Jesus Christ came and fulfilled all of the law. Amen. So it wasn't that that he was teaching, he or none of the followers or apostles were teaching anything against or contrary to the law.
1: Mm-hmm.
0: And but this is what they were selling. You know, they gotta sell something. You know, you gotta try to make this work. You gotta make this lie work. So what you gonna do? You're gonna try to sell the lie. Amen. So when you wanna make a sale, guess what? You try to put everything you can into that, sauce it up and everything. So they sauced up this lie and they accused Paul of coming up against the law.
1: And you know, it's sad because that jealousy kicks in one more time, you know. Here come Paul and Silas. They come in with the rhema word, the newness of what the believers supposed to be believing in, but they want to stick to the old way because they probably got a lot of people they done lied to, not telling them the truth, you know. But when they came, even what they heard, they understood that hey, I'm hearing this because Jesus died for me. The Messiah came. Amen. We're not under the ceremony law anymore. We're under this thing because Jesus didn't die in vain. Amen. Jesus came and they was chosen to what? Go out and speak and teach and minister the word of God to those, to give them a full understanding mm-hmm. of who Christ is mm-hmm. in their life and how he gave his life for them. You know, so these guys don't, hey, look, we're going to come together because we already got the people ourselves, but they're going to come and change what we're doing.
0: Mm-hmm.
1: You know, so you get a lot of people like that, even today. You know, they want to be change the word of God for themselves because they want to keep the people. They're afraid to lose the people.
0: Mm-hmm.
1: Amen. But when the word of God come in like a storm, they don't have no way to change these people back to where they was. So they there to hear the word of God, and mm-hmm. they're excited, amen, because God told them, go forth. Don't turn around, go forth, because you've been assigned to go to these places. And no matter how they come up against you, keep going and keep going, and then mm-hmm. don't have to worry about it because I got you, amen.
0: Amen, amen. And so verse 14, just as Paul was about to speak, Gallio said to them,
1: mm-hmm.
0: if you Jews were making a complaint about some misdemeanor or serious crime, it would be reasonable for me to listen to you. Now, Gallio is the proconsul there. That's mm-hmm. someone that's in charge of things. And so he began to speak to the disruptive Jews. And he told them, look here. Now, if you was complaining about something worthwhile to be complaining about.
1: Bring something that makes sense.
0: You know, if something makes sense. It would be reasonable that I should listen to you. But
1: right.
0: since your menial stuff that you're doing, trivial stuff, involves questions about words and mm-hmm. names and your own law, you can settle this matter yourselves. Mm-hmm. I will not be a part of your mess. I'm not going to be a judge of such things. And so Gallio just drove off the troublemakers. You know, he kind of got them on out the way. Then the crowd there turned on Sosthenes, the synagogue leader, and beat him. Listen to this.
1: Wow.
0: And beat him in front of the proconsul. And Gallio showed no concern whatsoever. So they decided, we're going to grab somebody and we're going to beat the synagogue leader. And maybe you're going to say something then. And they was trying to get the attention, but Gallio wouldn't fall for their plan, mm-hmm. right? And so what a shame that they went to such matters to try to stop mm-hmm. the word of God, spreading the message of Jesus Christ to the people there, you know. A shameful attempt. But again, we saw the same thing with Jesus,
1: mm-hmm.
0: you know, and how that they came up against him and, you know, there was many naysayers that came up and lied on him, false witnesses, and everybody.
1: They chose a thief over Jesus.
0: Chose a thief over Jesus and, you know, decided to create their own disruption mm-hmm. because they didn't want Jesus to be to do with the things that he was doing there.
1: Right.
0: You know, so the Pharisees and the Sadducees and the Jewish Sanhedrin, they all came up against Jesus. Mm-hmm. And so here we have a similar instance where the people were coming up against Paul, mm-hmm. Trying to create a scenario. And they brought it to Gallio, the proconsul. He wasn't falling for this stuff because he told them, what you're talking about ain't worthwhile. So you want to know more about what these words mean that he's speaking about, then maybe you need to listen. Maybe you need to pay attention, but you're trying to create all this disruption. And then when that didn't work, they went and grabbed the synagogue leader and was beating him in front of the proconsul.
1: Trying to create fear.
0: Trying to create fear, you know. And so, but the power of God moves on. Let's look at verse 18.
1: Mm-hmm.
0: Paul stayed on in Corinth for some time. Then he left the brothers and sisters and sailed for Syria, accompanied by Priscilla and Aquila. Both of them went with him, mm-hmm. okay? Before he sailed, he had his hair cut off at Cenchrea because of a vow he had taken. They arrived at Ephesus, where Paul left Priscilla and Aquila. He himself went into the synagogue and reasoned with the Jews. He began to speak to the Jews there in the synagogue.
1: Yeah.
0: Where he arrived at Ephesus, where he left Priscilla and Aquila there, and then he went on into the synagogue himself to reason with the Jews. So in verse 20, when they asked him to spend more time with them, he declined. But as he left, he promised, I will come back if it is God's will.
1: Mm-hmm.
0: Then he set sail for Ephesus. When he landed at Caesarea, he went up to Jerusalem. Okay. But as he left, when he left Ephesus, remember, because it says he left Priscilla and Aquila there.
1: Mm-hmm.
0: After he had ministered to the Jews in the synagogue, he decided to go on. They wanted him to stay, but he said, no, right. I've got to go. But as he left, he told them, I will come back if it is God's will.
1: Right.
0: And then he went on sailed away from Ephesus, and he went to Caesarea.
1: Hmm.
0: And he went up to Jerusalem and greeted the church and then went down into Antioch. After spending some time in Antioch, Paul set out from there and traveled from place to place throughout the region of Galatia and Phrygia, strengthening the disciples. This is important.
1: Mm-hmm.
0: It's important that we strengthen one another. It's important, but there was a program that used to be a part of studies and ministering to people. It's called strengthening of families.
1: Right.
0: And so strengthening is important. You know, that may entail, having a group talks, amen, teaching principles and things mm-hmm. that will help people and families and individuals to, move forward in their lives.
1: And to encourage them. And to learn how to accept their wrong, you know, and understanding that they made mistakes and come back and write each other letters showing how much they care about them.
0: Exactly.
1: And ask for forgiveness. See, that's the main point. When you're going through something, you know, you want to make sure that what you have done wrong, you want to correct it so mm-hmm. that we can come together as a family. You know, we can get together and acknowledge the things that we did wrong and be more of a family, you know, be mm-hmm. more approachable to each other, to include each other in things and not be afraid to share and ask questions, mm-hmm. you know, because I have a program I used to work with. You remember mm-hmm. that? Yeah.
0: Oh, absolutely. Absolutely. So strengthening people in the Word of God involved making sure that they have, access to mm-hmm. people who can counsel them, You know, if they have any questions, begin, you know, willing to educate them in the knowledge of the word. Mm-hmm. Just as so, you know, the program that we were talking about, Strengthening Families, it was mm-hmm. It was a program that engaged families, to build them up in the communities in which they live, mm-hmm. you know, the having to know how to parent their children, you know, having social connections, you know, child development, emotional competence, all of those different things was designed in that Strengthening of Families program. So in the same sense, you know, strengthening the people of God, because the people get discouraged. And so the apostles' job was to make sure that they kept these people strengthened in the ways of the Lord and encouraged and say, hey, we're here for you. You know, you have access to us. You have, access to a support group. You know, that's so important that people have a support base.
1: And the thing about it, you have to build the confidence in people, you know, because there are a lot of people that don't understand the word of God, but you have to know how to teach it. You have to know how to present it to them.
0: Exactly.
1: You have to understand that they may like say, I don't understand that, but you have to understand that God have anointed you mm-hmm. to bring closure to some people that's been going through a lot of situations, you know, families that are angry, families that have children that are doing crazy things. Even in our own houses, you know, people, you know, you have to know how to connect with your people. You have to know how to connect with your loved ones, mm-hmm. the children. Mm-hmm. And when you're ministering to those, you have strange people come into your house, in the church of God. You come into the house of God, but they're mm-hmm. looking for some closure. They're looking for somebody that they can talk to. They're looking for somebody that they know really love them and have a relationship with God. Amen. You must have a relationship with God, because how can you teach anybody anything about God if you don't have a relationship, if you don't know who God is? So, you know, all of these, the apostles, Paul and all of them, they were anointed by God to go out and what? Teach, mm-hmm. preach, minister the word of God, because there are a lot of people that didn't know, that didn't understand the word of God. They didn't know that Jesus had risen from the dead for all of our sins. They didn't know all of that, but these guys was out there. No matter if they got hit with stones, no matter if the devil was trying to make them stop, they were steadfast and unmovable. So that's how ministry have to be. You have to be steadfast. You have to know that you're going to run into the oppositions. You know that you're going to run into people that's trying to keep those that are not saved not to be saved. They want to keep them under bondage. They want to have hindrance in their life where Paul and them come out to get them free from all of that, to let them know, hey, there's hope. Trust in the Lord. Believe in him. Mm-hmm. Understanding that we came to bring you life, to give you life, to give you an understanding about who God is in your life, how Jesus died for you, how he suffered for you, mm-hmm. how they just did things for him. But when he died, he rose again. Amen. He took the sting out of death for you and I. He brought us here to this point. And, you know, they need to know that. They need to understand that, hey, you're not a phony. You are a real man and woman of God that came to bless them, that came to deliver them. Because sometimes people need to be delivered from themselves. You know, they like, amen, I've been waiting, I'm waiting. But when they heard about the power of God, when they heard about the apostles was coming, there were people that was waiting. They couldn't wait to get to see them. And these other cronies was plotting before they even got there what they was going to do to try to discourage them from going on with the word of God. Isn't that something? Mm-hmm. It's terrible how even today people are looking for God. They're looking for the realness of God. But then you got all these other ministries that have clicks, ticks, and try mm-hmm. to use you for themselves, to keep you
0: right
1: under them and not under the Lord, because they want to take the glory from God. Mm-hmm. You know, I'm the bishop, the whatever, of this church, and you do as I say. But wait a minute, if God ain't in it, why should I?
0: Mm. well,
1: I'm following the Holy Spirit. I'm following mm-hmm. God, I understand that God wants us to respect our leaders. But sometimes if leaders are compromising, what is it? Are you this way or are you that way?
0: Mm.
1: You know, so we got to understand who you are in the Lord and whose you are in God. Amen.
0: Amen.
1: That's
0: amen.
1: Power right there.
0: Amen. So he went throughout the region of Galatia and Phrygia, strengthening the disciples. And you can imagine they needed it because, you know, founding these churches and staying there and making sure that, you know, the people were taken care of spiritually and physically, you know, and caring for widows and all of that, all of those types of things that were going on, putting order into the churches and you know, making sure that they had everything that they needed.
1: Yes.
0: So that was a process to make sure, and that could have been overtaxing even for them, but but they did what God set them apart to do. And so Paul went out, and he did just that, strengthening the disciples of Christ, the people who just gave their lives to the Lord, and making sure that they were okay. Was it anything that they needed? Did they understand everything? How were they doing? Mm-hmm. And so that was a strengthening process.
1: Yes.
0: And it's something that, you know, people need to get back to that, you
1: exactly.
0: know. And so I think that is so super important today, you know, but people just don't want to, they don't want to, sometimes they don't want to talk to nobody. They don't want to be, I'm not going to, hey, look, I didn't preach the word. I'm gone.
1: Yeah.
0: You know, and so you don't take the time out to minister to the people and so forth and so on.
1: To
0: it's
1: have a
0: it's
1: relationship
0: crazy.
1: With them, to shake their hand, to just
0: exactly.
1: say, I appreciate you.
0: That's
1: I,
0: right.
1: And I love you. Mm-hmm. And to think about what Paul was saying, he said, listen, I'll come back if it's God's will.
0: That's right.
1: Amen. You know, so they just didn't want to come back just to come back, but they made sure that they left other people there to what? They taught them how to teach.
0: That's right.
1: They taught them how to minister.
0: Mm-hmm.
1: And then they made their rounds to come back to check out and see the, was there anything missing? Were there's something they need to be more encouraged to go, you know, to do, rather, excuse
0: yeah.
1: me.
0: Yeah.
1: And to continue to keep that strength in their mindset because, you know, they made disciples, just like the Lord say, go out and make disciples, teach, preach, minister to those, prophesy to those. God will what? Show miracles. He will show things, the healing, the deliverance, everything will just start manifesting because what? They was following God's will.
0: Mm-hmm.
1: Isn't that awesome?
0: Amen. Amen. So let's go on. Verse 24. Meanwhile, a Jew named Apollos, a native of Alexandria, came to Ephesus.
1: Mm-hmm.
0: He was a learned man. That means he was educated,
1: yeah.
0: okay, with a thorough knowledge of the scriptures. So he had a vast knowledge of the scriptures, okay? He had been instructed in the way of the Lord, and he spoke with great fervor. That means, oh, my God, he spoke with the anointing of the Holy Spirit.
1: Yes.
0: And he taught about Jesus accurately, though he knew only the baptism of John. Now, all he knew about was the baptism of repentance that John the Baptist was talking about. He had not got to the part about Jesus accurately.
1: Mm-hmm.
0: And so this was what Paul was supposed to do. Was bring him into more knowledge about Jesus Christ.
1: Yes.
0: And so, but here we find that this man of God was anointed. Amen. Mm. He wasn't playing games. He had a thorough knowledge of the scriptures. You know, and too many times now it's hard to really find somebody that's really, really rooted and grounded in them scriptures. They're not playing no games. You
1: exactly.
0: know, you got people today playing all kind of foolish games in the pulpit and
1: lying
0: flying
1: and
0: from the ceiling. And I mean, come on now, y'all, all
1: running
0: these antics that
1: pews.
0: You're doing. I mean, theatrical stuff that's going on. And, but, you know, and, what happened to the fervor of the word, the anointing
1: yes.
0: of the word, that when the word of God's
1: Hallelujah.
0: Preached, people say, what must I do to be saved? Amen.
1: Yes.
0: People just start coming, running to the altar because they
1: I'm
0: hear the word of God being taught and it pricks their heart.
1: Right.
0: Remember, the word of God is sharper than any two-edged sword.
1: Mm-hmm.
0: Amen. So it cuts, amen,
1: oh,
0: and
1: yeah.
0: heals at the same time.
1: Amen.
0: Amen. But But we don't hardly see a lot of that today without all these antics going on. You know, somebody sitting in the barber chair and they having their head shaved on stage and trying to, I mean, it's just crazy the stuff that's going on.
1: Yeah, and you know, and that's why the Lord was telling them, don't worry about it. When you go there, I got people there.
0: Yeah.
1: See, he got people there. They're teachers, amen. They're there. They know the word of God, but they was there to add more to what they knew, you know, to help them continue to go forth teaching and ministering the word of God. So that's a blessing, because God, the Lord said, listen, don't worry about it. They didn't hear you, but go to the next town. So I got people there.
0: Right. So Apollos was a powerful speaker. He was a powerful, anointed man of God that knew the scriptures well. And that's important, too, mm-hmm. y'all. You know, we got to study to show ourselves approved unto God, a workman that needed not to be ashamed, rightly dividing the word of truth. And that's what we have to do. So many times people don't know how to, you know, they're not breaking down the words. All they revert back to is some nonsense and foolishness and false prophesyings and all this kind of stuff like that. Mm-hmm. You know, I mean, people just playing games with the word, but, you know, not actually breaking down anything, mm-hmm. Giving you something significant, you know. And so here he began to speak boldly in the synagogue. Now, this was Apollos. And when Priscilla and Aquila heard Apollos speak, they invited him to their home and explained to him the way of God more adequately. Now, this is what Dr. Jill is saying. Even though Paul had to go somewhere, amen, or had to attend to something else, he left Aquila and Priscilla there in Ephesus, and Priscilla and Aquila, when they heard Apollos speak, their minds were blowed, and they was like, oh my God, we gotta, let's take him under our wing. We gotta explain to him the way of God more adequately. In other words, we gotta talk to him about this message of Jesus Christ.
1: Yes.
0: And believe me, when they did that, he took the ball and ran with it. Amen. And speaked even more fervently with the anointing and with fire to the people of God.

0: believe. Mm-hmm. So the believers, amen, that gave their life to the Lord, he was a great help to them. Mm-hmm. Amen. And what he had received from Aquila and Priscilla, amen, it wasn't just from Aquila, but it was from Aquila and Priscilla together. Yes. Amen. The man and woman of God explained the word to him, and he took that and ran with it and was a blessing to Achaia when he arrived there. Let's look at verse 28. For he vigorously refuted his Jewish opponents in a public debate. Ooh, Lord, he gave them a run for their money. Amen. Yes. They didn't know what to do with Apollos. Amen. So he refuted these Jewish opponents, those who in a public debate, he just tore them up. Amen. Mm-hmm. It was the anointing of the Holy Spirit. It wasn't him, but it was the anointing. But amen. Listen, people, we have to have the word of God in us. Mm-hmm. Amen. And if we don't study the word of God, you don't have nothing to give nobody. Amen. You don't have nothing that the Holy Spirit can pull up from you because you ain't even looked at it. Amen. You haven't even attempted to read it. You didn't study it. So you don't know how to break it down. And mm-hmm. when people come at you with questions and things, you got to have something to begin
1: to feed
0: those folks and give them a run for their money, especially if they're trying to make you look like a fool. Amen. You got to have something in place, and the Holy Spirit will take from that. Amen. And will just move mm-hmm. powerfully. But if you don't have nothing there, ain't nothing for the Holy Spirit to pull from.
1: Amen. Just like I said, how can you go somewhere and minister to somebody when you don't have nothing in you? Amen. You just talking loud and saying nothing. Amen.
0: Mm-hmm. Amen.
1: And you have to understand, you know, and then you have to be very careful who you leave over your people.
0: Mm-hmm.
1: Amen. You just can't say, well, come on, I won't be in church today. Come over here and minister to my people. Uh-uh. You don't know what they may tell your people. Amen. You don't know if they're covered by the word of God or do they have an understanding of what they're going to teach the saints. Amen.
0: Or you don't know what you might come against. You might come back.
1: When you come back, they be like, oh, I heard something different. This ain't what was told to me. But you got to be very careful. You got to be selective of who you allow to minister with your people.
0: Or you may encounter a demonic force.
1: Yes,
0: and so if you don't study the word of God, you're not going to understand how to even deal with that.
1: If you don't have the scripture inside of you, you can't teach it.
0: These scriptures are important, and that's mm-hmm. why Pastor Gerald and myself, we're very adamant about teaching and doing things. We go over so many different things, you know, studying on Revelation, studying like we're doing now with the book of Acts and different things that we bring the history of the church, not the history when your church started,
1: amen.
0: Not that, but the history of the church.
1: Amen.
0: Amen. Bringing those things to the forefront so that people can learn this. And these things are important.
1: Right.
0: You got to even know, about the tabernacle in mm-hmm. the Old Testament, how the tabernacle, spoke volumes to what Jesus Christ did when he came here on the scene.
1: Yes.
0: Amen. In the New Testament. So all of these things tie into one another. The Old Testament is a foundation for
1: the New Testament.
0: So you just can't say, oh, I don't want to learn all that. I don't want to do all that. I don't take all that. And then when you find yourself in a situation, you're going to wish you had known that. You're going to wish you had studied that. And you're going to wish you had paid attention.
1: And you know, you have to really teach people how to have a relationship with the Holy Spirit.
0: Amen.
1: Amen. Because people, what is the Holy Spirit? If they don't know or don't understand what the Holy Spirit is, then, hey, they're still lost.
0: Amen.
1: Know?
0: Right.
1: So you have to be girded up with the word. You have to have a better understanding that everybody is not on your level. Amen.
0: Mm-hmm.
1: So God have anointed you to be able to break it down to the saints that need to get a better understanding of the Holy Spirit and the word of God. That's why you have to continue to go through the scripture and understand. When you break it down to the saints, they understand now. They understand Jesus' purpose. They understand, you know, why it's so important for them to be saved, why it's so important for them to be baptized. You know, because sometimes people just don't know what baptism really is. If people throw you in the water and get you out in the next. Throw you in the water to get you out next.
0: Mm-hmm.
1: It's more than that. Amen. You must have a personal relationship with God. Amen. Do you understand that you want to receive the Holy Spirit? You want to feel the power and the anointing.

0: anointing of God. You want to know that the rhema word has spoken into your life, that now you get it. Amen. Mm-hmm. You know, and you'll understand when somebody is telling you a lie. You understand when the word is not being taught right or said right, because these folks, they're not thinking about you having a relationship with God. They want you to have one with them. Amen. Mm-hmm. I don't want one with you. If I got one with God, then I'm going to have one with you. Mm-hmm. You know, I have to worry about all that, because the same God that I serve, I'm praying that you serve him too.
1: Yeah.
0: That we can be on what? One accord.
1: Amen.
0: Amen.
1: Amen.
0: So, and the book of Acts taught us about being on one accord. Amen. Everybody was on one accord, speaking mm-hmm. in tongue, being blessed by the Holy Spirit. Mm-hmm. Amen. So, you know, the book of Acts is powerful, y'all. You just have to really go through it and say, wow, I didn't know this. And be honest mm-hmm. with yourself. And when God speak to you through the word, then you're like, wow, that is great. That's awesome. Mm-hmm. Now I get it.
1: Amen. Amen. So so we find that Apollos, after he been hit, after he received a more teaching from an instruction from Aquila and Priscilla, mm-hmm. he vigorously refuted the Jewish opponents in public debate, proving from the scriptures uh-huh. that Jesus was the Messiah. So you got to be able to prove things with
0: right.
1: people, and especially you just can't be talking off the top of your head. And if they say, okay, well, where do I find that at? Where's that at? And you're gonna just
0: going
1: to stand there. And you wasn't paying attention when your pastor was teaching. You didn't take no notes. You didn't pay no attention to nothing.
0: Yeah.
1: And so now you don't even know, you know, and then you didn't go home and even open your Bible and go over what they preached about.
0: Yeah. So don't be like others. What did the pastor teach today? That choir was good. But what did the pastor minister about? Man, that lady hit that song. She just bust my heart. But what was the word? You know, it's good to worship, to come in. Mm-hmm. But at the same token, you must be that sponge that wants to absorb the word of God.
1: Yes.
0: So when somebody asks you, you'll be able to answer that. Man, I had a good time. I know how Christ have risen from the dead.
1: Mm.
0: I know on the third day he have risen, you know.
1: Mm-hmm.
0: And then you talk about the things that Christ went through for us, how he died for our sins.
1: Amen.
0: My God.
1: Amen.
0: There's a lot in this word that you can talk to somebody that don't know God and they see that you do. Man, that is awesome. That means that you have been studying.
1: Mm-hmm.
0: You know your relationship with God. You know that you're going to run into somebody that God wants you to minister to. Amen.
1: Amen. Amen. All right, so we're going to get to the top 10 lessons of
0: Acts
1: chapter 18, our top 10 lessons, y'all. Number one, the power of partnership.
0: Mm.
1: So in Acts chapter 18, we see the dynamic duo, as they call them, of Paul and Aquila, along with his wife Priscilla, working together mm-hmm. in Corinth.
0: Yeah.
1: And so they were working together. They weren't arguing. They weren't fussing. They weren't fighting. You going to do this before I do it, or all this kind of stuff. There was nothing of the kind that was there. And Paul worked with them together because they were all tent makers by trade. Amen.
0: Mm-hmm.
1: We talked about the importance of working. Amen. And so that was important because that helped to fund the journeys that they were on. In addition to the funds that they received from Jerusalem and some of the other churches that they had founded, okay?
0: Amen.
1: And so they shared spiritual mm-hmm. and practical tasks while they were there together, working together. So
0: Amen.
1: Partnership is important.
0: Amen. And it helps strengthen you. Amen. Because when you're partnership with the word of God, God is going to pour more into both of you.
1: Mm-hmm.
0: Amen. Because that Holy Spirit began to activate. Amen. And you'd be able to, when you go on your task or on your mission, you can understand and teach and minister to those how important it is to what? Have a relationship
1: mm-hmm.
0: with each other and with God. Like Dr. C and I were saying about strengthening one another. Amen.
1: Yeah. Amen. Number two is the importance of consistency. And again, we talked about this previously in the other chapters, but mm-hmm. it's important for you to be consistent. You know, and the word of God lets us know that we got to be instant in season and out of season.
0: Yes.
1: So that means you got to be the same all the way around. There has to be some consistency in what you're doing. Okay. Mm-hmm. And so so we know that Paul's routine was going to the synagogue every Sabbath. He was going there and he was teaching and stuff like that. And he was regularly engaging with the community.
0: Yes.
1: Okay. And so. So therefore, he was able to build relationships, you know, and to share the gospel effectively.
0: Amen.
1: And of course, you had people who didn't want to listen, as we said, and didn't want to hear nothing and tried to prevent others from hearing the word of God by creating all kinds of animosity. But nevertheless, Paul was still consistent in what he did. So you can't just decide, oh, I'm going to come sometime. I ain't going to come sometime. There's no consistency, so you miss out on a lot of things because you're inconsistent with what you're doing, and that could be inconsistent with a business, inconsistent with the church, inconsistent with whatever you put your hands to do, because you can't get nothing together because of the inconsistency. You have to be consistent. You have to be instant, in season and out of season. Amen. You can't be one way one minute, one way the next minute, another way to another minute. Just a ball of confusion. We know the confusion is, God is not the author of that.
0: Amen. And it is so important to have Bible study because it's consistent. Amen. It deepens your faith. Amen. Mm-hmm. It's deepened your relationship with the Holy Spirit. It helps you get a better understanding of the word of God.
1: Mm-hmm.
0: Amen. So when you're in Bible study, it's so important to listen, to have ask God to strengthen your faith, your mm-hmm. belief. Because you, when you get on your mission, you got to know these things. You got to understand that, hey, God has chosen you for such a time as this to go out and minister to those who need to hear the word of God and mm-hmm. to increase their faith, to let them know, yeah, you might be going through something for a little bit, but hey, Jesus went through something. He told us, hey, they persecute me, they're going to persecute you.
1: Amen.
0: So, and let them know that this things are going to happen, but you got to what? Be consistent. You got to continue to go forth, continue to be steadfast and unmovable, and don't be a flip-flopper.
1: Mm. Okay, number three is the role of encouragement. Now, we talked about this also. It's important to encourage people. So we see that when we talked about when Silas and Timothy arrived in Macedonia, Paul was devoting his time to preaching and testifying to the Jews, you know, and their presence, when Silas and Timothy came, I'm pretty sure that their presence supported and encouraged Paul to stay focused because, you know, he was going through, you know, he trying to tell them something, he trying to teach them, they refuting him, and then they tried to abuse him, and they was like, oh, no, he was like, okay, all right, I'm just kicking the dust off my feet. The blood is on your hands. It's not on mine. Mm-hmm. I got to move on. I'm going to minister to the Gentiles, and that's what he told him. But the encouragement of having people there to support you is a motivator,
0: mm-hmm.
1: amen, and so that's very important, the role of encouragement.
0: Amen. That's like you and I. You know, we encourage each other. You know, we there. You know, we know sometimes things go on and on and on, but you got to have somebody that's there that got your back.
1: Mm-hmm.
0: Somebody
1: your ministry team,
0: yeah,
1: or, you know, you it's important.
0: Have that thing with you. Understand that.
1: Yeah.
0: Hey, you might have a dry season or something may come along, but don't give up. You know, you have to have that support that say, hey, come on, we can do this. You know, what the Lord say, I can do all things through Christ Jesus. So come on, I'm encouraging you. I'm letting you know that the Lord see what we're doing. He hear us. So let's keep praying. Let's stay focused. So encourage one another. Amen.
1: Amen. Amen. Number four, the courage to move on. So even though Paul, you know, faced opposition and some of the ones in the synagogue and you know, so he just, you got to have the courage to move on. You know, can't be afraid just because you experience some opposition and then you just going to stop serving the Lord. You just going to stop serving the Lord. Cause
0: you're going to say, oh, I give up. You can't do that.
1: You're going to stop serving the Lord because somebody said something to you or whatever the case may be. And then you just, oh, I ain't going back. You know, they done did all this to me. But you can go to work. And they do everything else to you there,
0: yeah.
1: But you go back to work, get right back up, go to work in the morning or in the evening, or when midnight shift, or whatever it is that you do, you make sure you get back there.
0: Yeah.
1: You know,
0: yeah.
1: Or you can go to a store and they done insulted you at the store. But guess what? You're going to go right back there again because you like the products that they have. So you're going to go right back to the store. But you can't go, but you going to stop serving God.
0: And think about it. You may go to work and your boss may say something you don't like.
1: Yeah.
0: You going to quit? Or you going to continue to go to work so you can get that paycheck. Huh?
1: Right.
0: So you got to look at these things. Amen. You know, you call in to the job. They say, man, my check is short. Well, you didn't show up. So, you know, one thing about showing up in church, you can always pray and ask God to what? Keep you safe. Keep your mind focused. Amen. Mm-hmm. Heal your wounded heart or broken heart. Somebody may say something to you you don't like. But man, if you ain't got the Lord in your life, you're going to say something that you're going to regret.
1: And you know, when people come up against you, reject you and all that, rejection and all of that, that hurts.
0: Oh, yeah.
1: And it is painful, but the Lord feels all of what you feel. Amen.
0: Oh,
1: and so, and don't worry, you know, God going to reward you. And he said, what's the word of God said? That he is a rewarder of those that diligently serve him.
0: Mm-hmm.
1: So you still got to be diligent, be persistent in the Lord. Don't waste time where you see it's wasting time. But Paul didn't waste no time. He was like, okay, mm-hmm. I tell y'all what, y'all not going to abuse me today.
0: Mm-hmm.
1: I'm getting out of here. The blood is on your hands.
0: Mm-hmm.
1: My hands are clean. And I'm going to move on and minister to some other folks. And so that's exactly what he did. So we can't worry about who didn't receive or who won't. It's hurtful that when they don't, because you want everybody to receive the word of God. You want people to be saved. You don't want to see anybody be subject to the fires of hell or to the, you know, the lake of fire. None of that. You don't want the people to have to experience that. But there are going to be some that going to receive. There are some going to be some that's going to not. And the
0: Amen.
1: Scripture already lets you know that there's going to be many that are going to say, Lord, Lord, I did this and I did that.
0: Well,
1: he's going to say, depart from me, you workers of iniquity, because I never knew you.
0: Yeah, and remember now, sometimes your own family can discourage you. You know, who you think you is? You ain't no preacher. You ain't no teacher. You know, but you know who you are in the Lord. You know that you can go and leave them and pray, talk to the Lord, then go to the next one, you know. But, you know, it's that what God see in you. Because some people, they blind. They like Stevie Wonder. They can't see nothing but rock their head.
1: Mm-hmm.
0: But you are anointed by God.
1: Mm-hmm.
0: So when you feel discouraged, pray. Seek the Lord. Amen. God, you know, I have a purpose. And fulfill your purpose that God has blessed you with. Don't let nobody discourage you. Because they can hurt you, man. Their family can say some things to you. You'll be like, ooh, Lord, I'm glad I'm saved.
1: Okay, number five, the assurance of God's presence. Amen. God lets us know that he's with us. He'll never leave us nor forsake us.
0: That's
1: people,
0: right.
1: It's people that walk off from the Lord. You know, so God, he said, I never leave you nor forsake you. You know, I'll be with you. And you know, when we see that Paul received a vision from the Lord and the Lord was telling him, you know, don't be afraid. You just keep on going. Don't be silent. Don't let the enemy try to shut you up, because that's all the enemy trying to do, shut you up and shut you down.
0: Oh, yeah.
1: And so he had the assurance of God's presence in all that he was doing.
0: Mm-hmm.
1: Number six, the impact of hospitality. It's so important to have the spirit of hospitality.
0: Amen.
1: Because nobody don't want to be around you if you mean-spirited and don't know how to treat people when they come around and, you know, all this kind of stuff. Hospitality is important. Importance in knowing how to greet people when they come into the church house. Amen. Mm-hmm. Don't just stand there and look at them and then, I mean, you know, come on now. And then when church is dismissed, you just sitting there looking like, who is they? Mm-hmm. Go over and greet them. Say, hi, I'm so-and-so. You know, thank you. We appreciate you coming and worshiping with us today. You know, hope you enjoyed everything.
0: And that's what brings people back to the church.
1: Exactly.
0: They see how well you greeted them, how you treat them. But if they see you got an attitude, like you all there in a bag of chips, ain't no chips in your bag, but you still have a bad presentation about yourself, mm-hmm. you know, that affects the whole church.
1: Yeah.
0: You know, you come true. In and not greeting people, not mm-hmm. smiling. Because mm-hmm. if I went to that church, wasn't nobody smiling. The mm-hmm. Ursas wasn't mm-hmm. smiling. The Ursas looked like they wanted to jump on me. You know, but you got to understand that you must have a hospitality spirit to greet people, to welcome them in. You don't know, they could have had a bad day.
1: Mm-hmm.
0: But when they see you look like that, why am I here?
1: Yeah.
0: You know?
1: Yeah.
0: So remember, hospitality is very important. You know, through your life, it's very important how you treat each other, how you say things,
1: mm-hmm.
0: and you know, and how you welcome each other, you know. And it's an opportunity for you to grow as well, because mm-hmm. you know, you don't want nobody to do you like that.
1: Amen. So Priscilla and Aquila showed hospitality towards Paul, and then they showed hospitality towards Apollos.
0: Yeah.
1: You know, and so they opened their homes and their hearts, you know, in ministry and welcoming others, you know, having that welcoming spirit. You know, and through doing that, you create opportunities for people to grow and learn and you know, and continual spread of the gospel. And hospitality is a powerful tool to build God's community and sharing God's love.
0: You know, I ran into that early today. I went to a store, and the lady was behind me, and the guy was standing over there talking. She said, "Hey, don't you see me? Hey, don't you see me? I'm over here." You know, and he turned around and said, "Who you talking to?"
1: Mm.
0: I'm like, "Oh, Lord." And he should have responded and say, "I'm sorry, ma'am. Is there something I can help you with?
1: Mm.
0: I didn't mean to ignore you." But you, it's the way you approach it.
1: Mm-hmm.
0: It's how you say it to one another. And she was wrong,
1: mm-hmm.
0: you know, but at the same token, you in a business, or it could have been a big church. You got, "Ma'am, I am so sorry. Is there something I can help you with?
1: Mm-hmm.
0: Please forgive me." That's that hospitality spirit.
1: Yeah.
0: Showing people, hey, I understand. You could have had a bad day. You probably went down to the other store and they kicked you out.
1: That's right. Number 7, the value of mentorship. So Priscilla and Aquila took Apollos under their wing and also explained to him the way of God more accurately, especially concerning Jesus Christ, because all he knew at the time was the baptism of repentance that John mm-hmm. the Baptist had talked about. So they invested their time in teaching and encouraging others,
0: yes.
1: you know, like Apollos, so that they can have a lasting, so that there would be a lasting impact of the Word of God.
0: And there's spiritual growth that would come.
1: Number 8, the significance of boldness. So Apollos was described as being an eloquent speaker. He was well-versed, amen, and he boldly proclaimed the message of Jesus Christ. So you mm-hmm. can't be scared to speak, you know, as God has called you.
0: Mm-hmm.
1: You can't be scared to explain the Word of God. You can't be scared to talk to somebody about the Word of God. You have to have a spirit of boldness in the Word of God, because guess what? The enemy show gonna come bold at you. The enemy is going to come bold at you. The enemy gonna have no holes barred, and you need to learn to be able to hold your own in the Word of God, because God will be right there with you. The power of the Holy Spirit. Amen. Mm-hmm.
0: Amen. You have to use what God has blessed you with. You have to be bold about it. Hey, it was God that blessed me. It was the Lord that brought me through this. I couldn't do it by myself. I need God. It was God. So you got to be bold about the Word of God, testifying about what God done for you. You don't have to be afraid of somebody say, "Well, what God done for you?" Well, no. Are you here today because of what? You said that God healed you, God delivered you. Well, then be bold about it. Somebody need to hear that, how God done this for you in your life. Don't be a wimp out on God. Don't tell nobody how you got blessed and healed and delivered. Your testimony is giving God the glory.
1: Amen. Amen. Number 9, the necessity of continual learning.
0: Mm.
1: Now, this is something that's important. So in spite of the fact that Apollos was well versed, mm-hmm. he was still open to learning something from Priscilla and Aquila.
0: Yes.
1: So he was humble and willing to hear and learn. But you know, some people, you can't tell them nothing. They, you know, they get offended because they think you trying to, I don't know what they be thinking sometimes. It's like, what in the world is going on here? They don't have a welcoming spirit. They don't want to receive nothing from nobody. They think they know it all, you know. But guess what? Nothing. We all know in part, and we learn in part, amen? Mm-hmm. And we teach and preach in part because we don't know everything, amen? Exactly. And so there should always be a willingness to learn and a willingness to hear more from the Lord. Maybe perhaps it's something that you didn't know, something that you missed entirely. Mm-hmm. It's something that, the lightning came on with this one. I heard this before, but I didn't quite pay attention to that like that.
0: I didn't understand it, but I do now.
1: Right. So let us always be willing to learn. And, you know, not being like other folks ever learning, but not coming to the knowledge of the truth. So when you learn, guess what? You should have a result. Mm-hmm. You should have an outcome. Amen. When you learn something, what's the outcome? I know more now than I did before. Mm-hmm. You know, so there should always be an outcome. Okay, not that you always learn and not getting nowhere.
0: Yeah.
1: Not learning, that means that you're not paying attention.
0: Yep,
1: you know, your mind somewhere else. You're not paying attention to the word of God. You soon as you hear the word, then next thing you leave out the door, you forgot everything that was taught.
0: And you just don't want to just show up. Amen.
1: Amen.
0: When you show up, you need to allow God to show out in you. Amen. That you're willing to say thank you. Amen. Mm. Give God praise. Amen. So, you know, a closed mouth don't get fed.
1: Amen. Okay, lesson number 10, the last one. The joy of seeing God's work. So we see the end of Acts chapter 18 with Apollos doing a great work, helping those who believe through grace, you know, and see, you know, he witnessing the fruits of the labor that was done, seeing people come to Christ and, you know, being able to help them in their new walk. This is something that, you know, God wants us to continue to rejoice in the work that God is doing through us and in us and around us. Amen. And be thankful for that. Be ever happy to see people growing in the Lord and gave their life to the Lord. Now you have to nurture them in the things of the Lord. And so that's a joy in itself.
0: Amen. And, you know, like I always say, to God be the glory. Amen. Rejoicing and expounding on the work of the Lord in your life. You
1: amen.
0: Just, Lord, thank you for the surroundings. Thank you, Lord, that I can grow more and understand that you love me, God. You know, give God the glory. Let him know, God, I just love you. And you'll never forget it. You'll be in the presence of the Lord. And when you feel like you're down, God will lift you up.
1: That's right.

0: Russell.
1: Y'all remember Greg Russell?
0: Amen.
1: Brother. All right. Thanks for chiming in, Greg.
0: Deja Gill. Amen. Mm-hmm. All right. Lily Lee.
1: Yes.
0: We also have Nolana Goodman. Amen. Praise the Lord.
1: My God.
0: Amen. What an awesome time. And
1: yes.
0: I want to make sure that we, you know, continually acknowledge everyone all the time. We always make sure that we do that because
1: oh, yeah,
0: we
1: appreciate
0: you coming in and
1: taking
0: hearing
1: your time
0: the word
1: out.
0: Of God. Amen.
1: Being with us.
0: Amen. Because you could have been doing so many.

0: Listen, you know, this song reminds me of when we started.
1: It's been so long.
0: Back in 1980. Back when me and Tommy and Wayne was young, and Daddy had us up there singing. And it was a song that they wanted us to sing real bad. At the time, we didn't know what to say. But now we know. Can I sing it for you?

0: that reason, this is what we say. Because of the gospel.
1: Because of the gospel. We praise Jesus.
0: The one and only Jesus.
1: Jesus.
0: And we can.

I wanna say what you want me to say. I wanna do what you want me to do. Holy Spirit, I come telling you, you are welcome in this place.

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1: Heavy.
0: Take us through there. 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
1: Hell.
0: Take us through there. 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
1: Nah.
0: We tryna hear well done.

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0: 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We've been faced with adversity, AIDS, cancer, and COVID-19. But we all had to turn and call upon the Lord.
1: But we'll call upon the Lord.
0: He's working.

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We've been making do it for now.

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That's what you got to do. You can't waste this corporate setting and the manifested presence of God coming all the way down from heaven with angels ascending and descending and not get what God is trying to deliver into your spirit tonight. Tell them you can't afford that. 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

0: you.
1: Yeah. 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
0: Real talk.
1: God sees you, and he cares.

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It's been confirmed. 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Now you just gotta

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More than a statement, more than an idiom, more than a maxim. What a friend we have in Jesus is a reality. In this day and time, when the word friend has less and less meaning, in this day and time, there are fair weather friends who are there when the sun is shining on your situation. Believe when the rain runs rampant in your life. Fake friends who smile on your face, talk behind your back. Faithful friends you can depend on, yet limited by proximity, limited by possessions, limited by priorities. But a forever friend who never leave nor forsake you. His name is Jesus, the omnipotent one, the omniscient one, omnipresent one. 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

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Come on in for a Right Now Praise.

upon me, because the Lord hath anointed me to preach the good tidings unto the meek. 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
1: 919-618-8042. You know the number.
2: This

everybody. 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

0: radio up right here. 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
1: I've been through it all.

0: baby been. 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Life is so good. It's so good. Yeah. A merry heart doeth good like a medicine, but a broken spirit drives the bones, you know. Yeah.
1: Yeah. It's about 8 in the morning.

Yeah, you are magnificent, great. 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So intimate place, your heart of innocence make a life different and break. The soul sin in the sinning, could the enemy hate? You are the sun, stars, and the moon. You are the beam of light when it's dark in the room. When I depart from the womb, you're the air that I breathe. I ways there when I need.

This song right here is dedicated to all the dreamers out there. The ones who felt like giving up and throwing in the towel. We've come to encourage you that weeping may endure for a night, but joy comes in the morning. So keep your head up and believe. Inspire. Sing.

Come on, let's sing it one more time. Waymaker. From the time you were conceived.

0: Now believe that it's already done.
1: 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Drums. Here we go. Listen, despite every situation, despite this coronavirus that's going on, just remember, God will take care of you. Put your hands together.
2: Whoa,
1: 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Always remember, no matter what you're going through, God will take care of you. Listen.

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Yeah. Come on, you're gonna have to make some noise on this. The Bible says that the high sounding praise be heard. I need everybody who's breathing to get on your feet, turn your volume up, and just

Now for several years I've heard people talking all over the world. This life matters, and that life matters. But Galatians 3:28 says, for ye are all one in Christ Jesus.